0: Church of Christians of Greece. Following is preaching of the gospel.
1: Oh Lord, you told us that men will not live just by bit alone, but and we know, Lord, that we give a lot of space, a lot of time for this natural bread. But you told us that every man will live out of the Rhema word that comes out of your mouth. And we're asking this very moment, Lord, what will be heard tonight for this word to become Rhema word within us, to fit the spiritual man, to come into this revelation and inquiring yourself, that until we see that we are matched up with your spirit, that we are one together, that your bride is about to rise. Amen. Many verses. They're nice, you know, through the Bible, and I could say that as the Lord is revealing his word to us, that many verses we find beautiful. I know that many of us have read the book of Genesis, that literally can, it seems like a simple book, but it is a book full of power. And even though in the first chapter that we see that God starts describing, you know, the creation, we see how the simple way that he's describing everything, when you read for the first time the book of Genesis, you, all this strength and power and the energy that it has cannot import into you right away. We can read it, you know, about information, how everything started. We can read it, you know, out of us being interesting to have this knowledge. But when the Lord is revealing this and he's manifesting this, and we see this dynamic, the strength that he has, and this shows all the grandeur of the Lord with a very discreet way. There's not lots of, you know, embellishments, you know, for men to show their grandeur. We see that in many group of people. I'm trying to understand what it says. Others trying to have a title upon their name to show that he's, you know, he's the highest, or the CEO, or he's the greatest, or the blessed one, or the reverend, you know. He's the holy, and he's the over holy, you know. They have these kind of terms, especially in the, you know, in our society, you know, where the Greek Orthodox, you know, religion stands. But when you read the book of Genesis, is that in the beginning God created the heaven and earth. It does not, you know, it does not mention God as the almighty, the everlasting God, the wonderful, and cetera, you know, all these names. But with a simple, within a sentence, the Lord mentions about the creation of the earth and heaven. And if this man could manage to create something like that, you know, all the news, the TVs, the media, we have such a documentaries about how all this have happened, and, you know, try to mention it with a big name. But the Lord does not mention that. He just It's as simple that in the beginning God created the heaven and earth. And this beautiful verse that I would like to share, or the sentence that I would like to share with you is, and the Lord said, and God said, and that is the title of today's message, and God said. And I would like us to live this paramount character of his. Imagine us being upon a rock, for example, and this, you know, darkness all around us. You're upon the void. Upon a rock, there's a darkness all around you, and all of a sudden you hear a voice. And there was, let there be light, and there was light. How does all this, you know, this switch was turned on? How did this light, from where it came? Is there material before that? Does this happen out of energy? And no matter what we've known about creation, and no matter what the scientists have found of how everything was created, it is wrong. I mean, it is wrong. Even if we could say that the most spiritual brother of us trying to explain to us how everything was created is wrong. Whomsoever is trying to come into this logic, the mind, the sound mind of, you know, trying to enter a God which is unapproachable, you know, he's not to be comprehended, not to be perceived. And through this, I want us to understand which God we serve and which God is the one that loves us, because he's unperceivable. He can create earth with just one of his words, just to say, and everything to obey upon his word. What is everything? What is everything? Who obeyed, and how was everything was obeyed? I do not care about that right now. I'm just a spectator to all this. Of the almighty power of his. And I will be matched up with God into this. Paul, I will match up with Paul. And Paul says in the book of Hebrews, he starts by faith. He says, we understand that everything was built up by faith. We understand this. By faith, we can understand that God said. Through faith, we understand that the worlds were framed by the word of God. And I'm just, you know, seeing the things that are unseen. It's like I'm sitting upon the rock, and he continues to create. And he starts making the stars, and he's making the universe. John, in the book of Revelation, in the presence of Christ, as the light, as the sun shines, you know, in middle sky, in heaven, and that is Christ. But what God is? Light that is unapproachable. Nobody can see, nobody can. You know what that means? The all this creation, you know, the sun or other planets that are greater than, you know, our soul system, you know, he has created. And if you unite all these planets together, it will not bring forth the light that he has, because everything he has created. Can we understand that God is unapproachable? no man can approach it. No man has ever seen it, and everything that he says, everything that he might, you know, declare within our lives can be accomplished right away. Just one of his words, you know, so everything can be done. There's no difficulties for the Lord. There's difficulties for us. And the Lord is calling us now for those difficulties to overcome them by knowing and have this revelation of what our Lord is. Imagine that he rose Moses and he said to him, bring my people out of Egypt. Then we all know the story that Moses had a conversation with him for a long time, even though he heard the voice of God. Everything hears the voice of God and obeys, but what man does, but Lord, how would I bring your people out of the land of Egypt, even though he heard the voice? Moses, take my people out of the land of Egypt. But Lord, how will I do that? I will be with you. Yes, but I am not able to speak. You see, our own weakness is limiting the hand of God. Our weakness brings, you know, sees in the phenomenon, but faith sees in the unseen. And what happens most times in our lives is, if this is not happening in your life, lift up your hand. The Lord will lead you into a way that there's a dead end. Pharaoh will chase you, and there will be ocean in front of you. And you will say, all right, what am I going to do now? But the Lord commanded Moses to take that road. To understand, and that voice that created everything said to Moses, you will go that road, that way. Yes, Lord. And all of a sudden he sees the ocean in front of him, and he sees behind him all the army troops of Pharaoh, and he's wondering, what was my mistake? But nothing was done wrong. The Lord brings you to that point so you can be able to understand the mighty strength of his, that everything is obeyed his voice and can change everything instantly. But there's ocean in front of me, and what is the thing that you're holding in your hand? You see, the Lord that created universe, and he speaks and everything obey. Now he speaks to you. I don't know if I was God, if I could communicate something so minor, something that's so lost within the universe that I have created. An ant, as we see it. It is greater than what we are in front of God. We are smaller than that ant that we see. And David realized that and said, what is man for you to visit? What is man for you to love? What is man for you to give you the only begotten son so you don't lose your creation? And you see, the Lord loves me. And if there's a Red Sea in front of me, he has given me, you know, within parentheses, a magic staff. And what is that magic staff? Is his word that contains faith, includes faith. What it says, strike upon those waters and those waters will part. Things like that happens only in movies in Hollywood. You can live that movie. You can live that movie, and let me live my faith. The Lord calls us out to live that kind of faith. And that is the faith all the saints had. There's a need to learn how to obey His voice. It says in Gospel of John 12:20. Now we will see the representative of that voice, which is Jesus Christ. And it says in 20:12. And there were certain Greeks among them that came up to worship at the feast. The same came therefore to Philip, which was of Bethsaida of Galilee, and desired him, saying, Sir, we would see Jesus. Philip cometh and telleth Andrew, and again Andrew, and Philip tell Jesus. And Jesus answered them, saying, The hour is come that the Son of Man should be glorified. It is our honor. You see, our nation is mentioned within the New Testament, the Bible. And when he heard that the Gentiles, that the Greeks were, you know, the symbolizing the rest of the Gentiles, he answered and said that, Son, the hour had come that the Son of Man should be glorified, and we want to glorify him with our lives, and it's time for us to do so. And we are Greeks, that we went on to Philip and said, we want to see Jesus as well. And it says in 24, Verily, verily, I say unto you, except a corn of wheat fall into the ground and die, it abideth alone. But if it dieth, it bringeth forth much fruit. He that loveth his life shall lose it, and he that hateth his life in this world shall keep it unto life eternal. If any man serve me, let him follow me. And where I am, there shall also my servant be. If any man serve me, him will my Father honor. I'd like us to see what was happening at that very moment. And it says in 27, Now is my soul troubled, and what shall I say? Father, save me from this hour. But for this cause came I unto this hour. Father, glorify thy name. Amen. Through his life that he denied for all of us, said, Now, Father, glorify thy name. Where to glorify him? Into the heathen, into the Gentiles. To be glorified in Israel, but at the Gentiles as well. It was the time, you know, he was rejoicing that with the crucifixion time was at hand, to give up his own blood for all of us. And he said, oh, now it's time for your name to be manifested in the entire planet. And, you know, in a very awkward way, there was voice. And then came there a voice from heaven saying, whose voice was that? It was the voice of him that said, and everything was accomplished. See, the Lord within the New Testament, he speaks. He has not stopped. We do not believe in a God that is dead. But the Lord goes on and speaks, and there's a voice, and that voice, now it is heard through the presence of the Lord through heaven. And it says, then came there a voice from heaven saying, I have both glorified it and will glorify it again with his bride. The people therefore that stood by and heard it said that it thundered. Others said an angel spake to him. Jesus answered and said, This voice came not because of me, but for your sakes. there was a voice that everybody heard. Imagine how strong that voice was. It was thundered. It heard. It was sounded like a thunder. We all have the experience, you know, for a thunder to, you know, strike very close to us. And all of a sudden, there was, you know, silence. They've heard the voice, not the thunder voice, but the voice, like thunder. And obviously, that was... a stretched out voice. But if the human ear cannot perceive that, you know, a man can hear it as a natural cause, as a storm or a thunder. But besides the fact, they realized that it was a voice. That is the voice that it was for him, the voice that, and what Jesus said. No, it wasn't for me. That's what Jesus said. I can hear it even when it's not thundered. I can hear it. But this voice was for you. The Lord have created heaven and earth, the universe. But what he truly desires

0: that he witnessed with voice. It says in Matthew 3 and 17, it says, and lo, a voice from heaven saying, it went through the middle heaven, and this voice went through the entire universe. Can you imagine that? From his presence, it went through the entire universe. Imagine the rejoice that he had seeing his only son to surrender himself for him. Because in the baptism, what he did, he made the decision of death. He took that decision. We're baptized. What for? Because the Word of God tells us that the baptism symbolizes something. It symbolizes a burial. You know, when you dip yourself under the water, and then it symbolizes the resurrection, you will come out. But he had no need to bury or die. He had to, you know, seal the covenant that, yes, I will die for all of them, and I know that you will resurrect me. You will not see your Holy One to see corruption. And that very moment of the baptism, he sealed the covenant of him with God. And as God was able to see that sealing of covenant, he rejoiced. And he spoke through heavens and said, "This is my beloved Son, in whom I am well pleased. That is my Son, Jesus Christ. Amen. In whom I am pleased." With no miracles. No miracles at his record, nothing yet. But despite all that, God said, "He is the Son that I am pleased." You see, we do not have to do something for God and for him to be pleased, because we cannot do anything for him. God can do everything with us. There's a detail that we must understand it, but what we can do in order to please God is to let his voice to change us. Because you see, the Lord can do anything, you know, for a flower to rise, to blossom, and or this and that. Even if we don't sing, the Lord has no problem with that if we don't sing to him, because he will rise the rocks to sing for him. How can have you ever heard a rock singing? Yes, I've heard. And the rocks are singing nice. The rocks are singing great. You're laughing, but they have a great voice. The rocks have a great voice, very rhythmical. How can the rocks sing, you wonder? I have said this story to you once. I went to a beach, and I was lying down. And all of a sudden, this, you know, soft summer wave that would pull and stretch forward all the rocks as the wave was hitting the shore. And the voice was incredible. It was, you know, it would relax you. You felt peaceful, and you were ready to sleep. You know, out of the rocks, the sound was coming. The Lord can do anything. Amen. The Lord can do anything. But what he can't to do is to change me. Amen. Amen. I have to want that as well. And this is why he wants us to be able to listen to the voice of God.
1: Church of Christians of Greece. Short break.

0: Church of Christians of Greece. The rest of the sermon.
1: Now, this other time that the voice was heard in the mountain, the mountain of transformation, Matthew 17 and 5. And Elijah was there, Moses was there. Yet he spake, behold, a bright cloud overshadowed them, and behold, a voice out of the cloud which said, "This is my beloved Son, in whom I am well pleased. Hear you him." Now he seals again, and he says, "This is the Son in whom I am well pleased." Now you have a voice to listen to, and that voice exists. We can hear that voice. He does not have to talk to us, you know, through a thunder. Even though that he does it, he has no problem to do it again. If he did it, he's done it then. But he has shown us the way now to listen to his voice. And Peter was, he was remembering that day in his epistle, in 2 Peter 1 and 16. Because it says, "For we have not followed cunning." Moreover, I will endeavor. Hold on. "For we have not followed cunningly devised fables when we made known unto you the power and coming of our Lord Jesus Christ, but were eyewitness of his majesty." In order to show that the Bible is God inspired. That the disciples, after, you know, his death, they gave up their own lives. And a man that has lived a fairy tale, he would not give up his own life for a fairy tale. I will not give my life for a fairy tale. And this is why Apostle Peter here says that we do not talk to you through cunningly devised fables, but we witnessed his own majesty. Now we have a confession, we have a confirmation from a man that he was the eyewitness. And what does it tell us? "For he received from God the Father honor and glory when there came such a voice to him from the excellent glory, 'This is my beloved Son in whom I am well pleased.'" And Peter stops right there. Now look the difference between Apostle Peter with the rest heard a voice, a thunder. Others heard, we've heard, you know, a voice, but this was not for, this message is not for me, it's for somebody else. Oh, the Lord said it all right, not to me, but to Dimitri. No, he talks to me, not to the other person. And now Peter says that we've heard that voice. And Peter kept that voice, and he said that his voice came out of the excellent glory of the Father, him that created the entire universe, that we are trying to inquire today. You know, today's scientists, you know, we go up to Mars finally, and big deal, the greatest scientists are saying that we will never ever with this vast universe will be, you know, will inquire something great. And this voice which came from heaven, we heard when we were with him in the holy mountain. So we've heard that when we were in the holy mount But then it goes and says, hear him, as we read earlier, Peter changes that. And instead of that, he says in 19, we have also a more sure word of prophecy. Whereunto you do well that you take heed as unto a light that shineth in the dark place until the day dawn and the day star arise in your hearts. In your hearts, when it rises, the day star. The phosphorus, as it says, the text. But we have something more certain than this voice. Because this word is that voice. This prophetic word is that voice. And the Lord had given us his prophetic word. So we can be able to listen to his voice until his glory will rise within us. We sang this song earlier, rise up, you Zion, and show your light. The Lord have adorned you with great power and light, and this light has risen within us. And now he wants this light to be able to impart it to others. And in 20, knowing this first, that no prophecy of the scripture is of any private interpretation. I will mention this again so we can be able to understand it good. Knowing this first, that no prophecy of the scripture is of any private interpretation. I don't care about the prophets that come here or not coming, or the prophets around the world. I do not care about any of them. I hear. I filter through the word. And I'm able to discern through the word, because the Bible is my base. So I can be able to discern that everything else. But this is infallible. There's no prophet of the Bible had come out of the mind of any man. Everything that had come through the God-inspired word, it's not through the mind of man. But the word tells us here that there's something that shines like a light. When the Lord said, let it be light, he gave up to us his own word. His word, that's what he gave us. For the prophecy came not in old time by the will of men, but holy men of God spake as they were moved by the Holy Ghost. All right. Now, if we read the Gospel of John, in chapter 10, it talks about the sheep. Are we the sheep of the Lord? It says that the sheep know who the pastor is, who the shepherd is, and they do not hear the voices of others, but they hear only one voice. And this is the voice that said, and everything was accomplished. They discern the voice of the Almighty. They know the voice of the Creator, the Maker. They know that this voice is the voice of their own God. And the Lord had given that voice to his Son because he was pleased with him. You see, the Lord, brethren, when the people, even John was wondering whether the Baptist was wondering if he's the Messiah or not, if Jesus is the Messiah or not, if we could let us stay into this for now. My sheep hear my voice, which means there's other sheep as well. This is what the Word of God tells us here. There's other sheep, there's other pastors, but my sheep hear my voice. And I know them, and they follow me. So can we hear that voice that said, and everything was accomplished? Now imagine this. I think this is in the Gospel of Luke 7, chapter 7. The Lord starts describing that Jesus had done. You know, the word describes miracles that Jesus had done. He made many miracles in his time. And one of the miracles that he mentions is the resurrection from this child of, you know, the widow that this woman had, that he resurrected him in the city of Nain. How did he, was he pumping his heart, or perhaps he blew within himself through his mouth? No. But he spoke to him. He simply spoke to him. Youth one, arise. Young man, arise. But how can a dead man hear? How can Lazarus hear that he's for 4 days dead within the tomb? And, you know, Jesus shows up all comfortable, and he speaks to a man that for 4 days he's in the grave, and he stinks. So Lazarus, like somebody that was alive, Lazarus, come forth. But the sheep, listening to my voice. But despite all that, he sees that many times we show, you know, these weaknesses in his voice. In the book of Hebrews, it says, again, he limiteth a certain day, saying, he defines a day, a certain day, saying in David, today, after so long a time, as it is said, today, if you will hear his voice, harden not your hearts, harden not your hearts. So, which means that there's an everyday, opportunity. There's an everyday opportunity for us to listen, you know, with our hearts, to hear his voice, and to mild up our own hearts, to soften up our own hearts, which means that there's times where our hearts harden. But the voice of God never ceases, because he loves me. I mean, I might be zero, I might be nothing, I might be not, I might be sinner, but the Lord does not want the death of the sinner. He loves the sinner. And says that if you hear my voice, do not harden your heart. Let your heart be able to be molded up, that him that has said light to come forth out of darkness, you know, this light to shine in your heart. Can the Lord do that? Of course he can. He can't do that only if I have hardened my heart. And it says in the book of Hebrews in 12 and 19, and the sound of a trumpet and the voice of words, which voice they had heard, entreated that this word should not be spoken to them anymore. Some have heard it and they did not want to accept it because they were full of sin. Okay, that voice comes when you and I, we are full of sin, full of sins. And that is when that certain voice comes to us all. And that voice comes to soften up your own heart and mold you up like he wants you to be formed. Because I will say this again, he loves you. Should I say this again? Because he loves you. I mean, he does not see about the heartenship. But he insists. He's persisted. In 12 and 25, it says, see that you refuse not him that speaketh. For if they escape not who refused him that spake on earth, much more shall not we escape if we turn away from him that speaketh from heaven. He speaks to us from where does he speak to us? From heaven. We shall not despise that. We shall not condemn it. John says, in the Gospel of John, says, verily, verily, I say it unto you, The Lord says this three times. He repeats himself three times. Verily, verily, I say unto you. He says that in the same chapter. And which means that that's true. He goes and says, him that listens to my voice, him that believes in my word, he comes not into condemnation, but he moves from death into life. It's in 5 and 24. This happens in our lives when we're dead and the voice comes and we're not listening to his voice. But when the voice comes, he quickened us. He animated us. And then what we do is that we move He says it again, verily, verily, I say unto you that hour is coming, and now is, when the dead shall hear the voice of the Son of God, and they that hear shall live. Which means that the dead will listen to his voice. And the Lord did that in his life. He did that in his life. Will he do it again? Yes, he will do it again. Are we afraid of dying? Are we afraid to die? Are you afraid of death? The Lord wants us to He wants to deliver us from all this, because life is not here. Amen. Life is not just here. Amen. I see a difficulty. Another, a day will come, but if we go in the graveyard, we will understand that there's no man has stayed for a long time in this planet. They all have passed. Upon the grave, you see the expiring date and the made date. You know, like a product, it was made then and it died then. But not expiration date. There's not an expiration date. When you're in the Lord, there's no expiration date. That there will be a day that him have said and everything was accomplished. I want us to understand this. I want you to go out and look upon the sky, see the heavens, see the stars, or, you know, do it through the internet. To see the grandeur of the Lord, that the Lord is unperceivable, that he's just huge. There's no weakness in him. There's no beginning, there's no end. And the Lord says that there will be a day that this man have said everything was accomplished, he will speak again. And the dead ones in Christ will be raptured first. They will hear the voice sooner than us. They will hear the trumpet before us. And I want us to understand that. We must listen to his voice today so we can allow him to transform us and so he can create us the way, same way he created the creation. And everything that he have created is beautiful. Amen. And you are beautiful as well. God has created you. And we have a beautiful world within ourselves. He loves us. And this world that have created within us, he wants to perfect it. And when the time will come, he will embellish us. He will ornate us like a jewel upon him as a crown. Please stand. The centurion, brethren, that in the Gospel of Luke is mentioned, you know, in the chapter 7, he was a heathen, he was a Gentile, and his servant was suffering. And when the Lord met him, even though he was a Roman, And he knew that the Israelites were considering him as a unclean, and he didn't want, you know, Christ to enter into his own house. And what he said to him, with one of your words, a man that was not Christian, let us bring this to our measurements, a man that was not born again. He said that I know with just one of your words, everything can be accomplished. And I want this to impart within us tonight. Holy Father, we know, Lord, that this season is at hand to finish, to be completed, and we always wonder what we have accomplished in this last season, where we have come into, and we know that we cannot do anything without you. And this is why we, Lord, are here in this predicament of waiting, of insisting, of we stand as Samuel inside the temple to see you, the Savior of this world, to come in this earth through your Zion, through your bride, through your own people, that you have chosen this kind of people to manifest your own glory. And we want to be within that bride. We are asking you, Lord, to open up our spiritual ears, and as you repeat yourself within your word, that him that has these ears to hear should hear. We want, Lord, to have these spiritual ears wide open, to be able to hear that voice of change, the power of creating within us, to create and to transform our inner man, and that through him you will manifest the grandeur of your creation. And we thank you for your grace, we thank you for your glory. We pray for every man, every brother, every sister that's sick, and every man that has this need, Lord. And we want you, Lord, to manifest again the voice of your glory upon our flesh, that is obedient into the corruption, Lord. And we want that to be changed. We want that to change, Lord. We thank you. We thank you.
0: Church of Christians of Grace.

0: Church of Christians of Greece. Following is preaching of the gospel.
1: Oh Lord, you told us that men will not live just by bit alone, but and we know, Lord, that we give a lot of space, a lot of time for this natural bread. But you told us that every man will live out of the Rhema word that comes out of your mouth. And we're asking this very moment, Lord, what will be heard tonight for this word to become Rhema word within us, to fit the spiritual man, to come into this revelation and inquiring yourself, that until we see that we are matched up with your spirit, that we are one together, that your bride is about to rise. Amen. Many verses. They're nice, you know, through the Bible, and I could say that as the Lord is revealing his word to us, that many verses we find beautiful. I know that many of us have read the book of Genesis, that literally it seems like a simple book, but it is a book full of power. And even though in the first chapter that we see that God starts describing, you know, the creation, we see how the simple way that he's describing everything. When you read for the first time the book of Genesis, you all this strength and power and the energy that it has cannot import into you right away. We can read it, you know, about information, how everything started. We can read it, you know, out of us being interesting to have this knowledge. But when the Lord is revealing this and he's manifesting this, and we see this dynamic, the strength that he has, and this shows all the grandeur of the Lord with a very discreet way. There's not lots of, you know, embellishments, you know, for men to show their grandeur. We see that in many group of people. I'm trying to understand what it says. Other trying to have a title upon their name to show that he's, you know, he's the highest, or the CEO, or he's the greatest, or the blessed one, or the reverend, you know. He's the holy, and he's the over-holy, you know. They have these kind of terms, especially in the, you know, in our society, you know, where the Greek Orthodox, you know, religion stands. But when you read the book of Genesis, is that in the beginning, God created the heaven and earth. It does not, you know, it does not mention God as the Almighty, the everlasting God, the wonderful, and cetera, you know, all these names. But with a simple, within a sentence, the Lord mentions about the creation of the earth and heaven. And if this If men could manage to create something like that, you know, all the news, the TVs, the media, we have such documentaries about how all this have happened, and, you know, try to mention it with a big name. But the Lord does not mention that. He just It's as simple that in the beginning God created the heaven and the earth. And this beautiful verse that I would like to share, or the sentence that I would like to share with you is, and the Lord said, and God said, and that is the title of today's message, and God said. And I would like us to live this paramount character of his. Imagine us being upon a rock, for example, and this, you know, darkness all around us. You're upon the void. Upon a rock, there's a darkness all around you, and all of a sudden you hear a voice. And there was, let there be light, and there was light. How does all this, you know, this switch was turned on? How did this light, from where it came? Is there material before that? Does this happen out of energy? And no matter what we've known about creation, and no matter what the scientists have found of how everything was created, it is wrong. I mean, it is wrong. Even if we could say that the most spiritual brother of us trying to explain to us how everything was created is wrong. Whomsoever is trying to come into this logic, the mind, the sound mind of, you know, trying to enter a God which is unapproachable, you know, he's not to be comprehended, not to be perceived. And through this, I want us to understand which God we serve and which God is the one that loves us, because he is unperceivable. He can create earth with just one of his words, just to say, and everything to obey upon his word. What is everything? What is everything? Who obeyed, and how was everything was obeyed? I do not care about that right now. I'm just a spectator to all this. Of the almighty power of his. And I will be matched up with God into this. Paul, I will match up with Paul. And Paul says in the book of Hebrews, he starts by faith. He says, we understand that everything was built up by faith. We understand this. By faith, we can understand that God said. Through faith, we understand that the worlds were framed by the word of God. And I'm just, you know, seeing the things that are unseen. It's like I'm sitting upon the rock and he continues to create. And he starts making the stars, and he's making the universe. John, in the book of Revelation, in the presence of Christ, as a light, as the sun shines, you know, in middle sky, in heaven, and that is Christ. But what God is? Light that is unapproachable. Nobody can see, nobody can. You know what that means? The all this creation, you know, the sun or other planets that are greater than, you know, our soul system, you know, he has created. And if you unite all these planets together, it will not bring forth the light that he has, because everything he has created. Can we understand that God is unapproachable? no man can approach it. No man has ever seen it, and everything that he says, everything that he might, you know, declare within our lives can be accomplished right away. Just one of his words, you know, so everything can be done. There's no difficulties for the Lord. There's difficulties for us. And the Lord is calling us now for those difficulties to overcome them by knowing and have this revelation what our Lord is. Imagine that he rose Moses and he said to him, bring my people out of Egypt. Then we all know the story that Moses had a conversation with him for a long time, even though he heard the voice of God. Everything hears the voice of God and obeys, but what man does, but Lord, how would I bring your people out of the land of Egypt, even though he heard the voice? Moses, take my people out of the land of Egypt. But Lord, how will I do that? I will be with you. Yes, but I am not able to speak. You see, our own weakness is limiting the hand of God. Our weakness brings, you know, sees in the phenomenon, but faith sees in the unseen. And what happens most times in our lives is, if this is not happening in your life, lift up your hand. The Lord will lead you into a way that there's a dead end. Pharaoh will chase you, and there will be ocean in front of you. And you will say, all right, what am I going to do now? But the Lord commanded Moses to take that road. To understand, and that voice that created everything said to Moses, you will go that road, that way. Yes, Lord. And all of a sudden he sees the ocean in front of him, and he sees behind him all the army troops of Pharaoh, and he's wondering what was my mistake. But nothing was done wrong. The Lord brings you to that point so you can be able to understand the mighty strength of his, that everything is obeyed his voice and can change everything instantly. But there's ocean in front of me, and what is the thing that you're holding in your hand? You see, the Lord that created the universe, and he speaks and everything obey. Now he speaks to you. I don't know if I was God, if I could communicate something so minor, something that's so lost within the universe that I have created. An ant, as we see it, it is greater than what we are in front of God. We are smaller than that ant that we see. And David realized that and said, what is man for you to visit? What is man for you to love? What is man for you to give you the only begotten son so you don't lose your creation? And you see, the Lord loves me. And if there's a Red Sea in front of me, he has given me, you know, within parentheses, a magic staff. And what is that magic staff? Is his word that contains faith, includes faith. What it says, strike upon those waters and those waters will part. Things like that happens only in movies in Hollywood. You can live that movie. You can live that movie, and let me live my faith. The Lord calls us out to live that kind of faith. And that is the faith all the saints had. There's a need to learn how to obey His voice. It says in Gospel of John 12 and 20. Now we will see the representative of that voice, which is Jesus Christ. And it says in 20 and 12. And there were certain Greeks among them that came up to worship at the feast. The same came therefore to Philip, which was of Bethsaida of Galilee, and desired him, saying, Sir, we would see Jesus. Philip cometh and telleth Andrew, and again Andrew, and Philip tell Jesus. And Jesus answered them, saying, The hour is come that the Son of Man should be glorified. It is our honor. You see, our nation is mentioned within the New Testament, the Bible. And when he heard that the Gentiles, that the Greeks were, you know, the symbolizing the rest of the Gentiles, he answered and said that, Son, the hour had come that the Son of Man should be glorified, and we want to glorify him with our lives, and it's time for us to do so. And we are Greeks, that we went on to Philip and said we want to see Jesus as well. And it says in 24, Verily, verily, I say unto you, except a corn of wheat fall into the ground and die, it abideth alone. But if it die, it bringeth forth much fruit. He that loveth his life shall lose it, and he that hateth his life in this world shall keep it unto life eternal. If any man serve me, let him follow me. And where I am, there shall also my servant be. If any man serve me, him will my Father honor. I'd like us to see what was happening at that very moment. And it says in 27, Now is my soul troubled, and what shall I say? Father, save me from this hour. But for this cause came I unto this hour. Father, glorify thy name. Amen. Through his life that he denied for all of us, said, Now, Father, glorify thy name. Where to glorify him? Into the heathen, into the Gentiles. To be glorified in Israel, but at the Gentiles as well. It was the time, you know, he was rejoicing that with the crucifixion time was at hand, to give up his own blood for all of us. And he said, Oh, now it's time for your name to be manifested in the entire planet. And, you know, in a very awkward way, there was voice. Then came there a voice from heaven saying, Whose voice was that? It was the voice of him that said, and everything was accomplished. See, the Lord within the New Testament, he speaks, he has not stopped. We do not believe in a God that is dead. But the Lord goes on and speaks, and there's a voice, and that voice now it is heard through the presence of the Lord through heaven. And it says, Then came there a voice from heaven saying, I have both glorified it and will glorify it again with his bride. The people therefore that stood by and heard it said that it thundered. Others said an angel spake to him. Jesus answered and said, This voice came not because of me, but for your sakes. There was a voice that everybody heard. Imagine how strong that voice was. It was thundered. It sounded like a thunder. We all have the experience, you know, for a thunder to, you know, strike very close to us. And all of a sudden, there was, you know, silence. They've heard the voice, not the thunder voice, but the voice, like thunder. And obviously, that was... a stretched out voice. But if the human ear cannot perceive that, you know, a man can hear it as a natural cause, as a storm or a thunder. But besides the fact they've realized that it was a voice, that is the voice that it was for him, the voice that, and what Jesus said. No, it wasn't for me. That's what Jesus said. I can hear it even when it's not thundered. I can hear it. But this voice was for you. The Lord have created heaven and earth, the universe. But what He truly desires is to create you and me. He wants us to form us into a man of faith. And that this is why He continues to speak. And that was not the only voice that was heard within the New Testament. You remember other times? One of the times that they heard in the Mount of Transformation, and when Jesus was baptized, in both of those times, God, He witnessed with voice. It says in Matthew 3:17, it says, and lo, a voice from heaven saying, it went through the middle heaven, and this voice went through the entire universe. Can you imagine that? From His presence, it went through the entire universe. Imagine the rejoice that He had seeing His only Son to surrender Himself for Him. Because in the baptism, what He did, He made the decision of death. He took that decision. We are baptized. What for? Because the Word of God tells us that the baptism symbolizes something. It symbolizes a burial. You know, when you dip yourself under the water, and then it symbolizes the resurrection, you will come out. But He had no need to bury or die. He had to, you know, seal the covenant that, yes, I will die for all of them, and I know that You will resurrect me. You will not see Your Holy One to see corruption. And that very moment of the baptism, He sealed the covenant of Him with God. And as God was able to see that sealing of covenant, He rejoiced, and He spoke through heavens and said, "This is My beloved Son, in whom I am well pleased. That is My Son, Jesus Christ. Amen. In whom I am pleased." With no miracles. No miracles at His record, nothing yet. But despite all that, God said, "He is the Son that I am pleased." You see, we do not have to do something for God and for Him to be pleased, because we cannot do anything for Him. God can do everything with us.

0: rocks to sing for him. Have you ever heard a rock singing? Yes, I've heard. And the rocks are singing nice. The rocks are singing great. You're laughing, but they have a great voice. The rocks have a great voice, very rhythmical. How can the rocks sing, you wonder? I have said this story to you once. I went to a beach and I was lying down, and all of a sudden, this, you know, soft summer wave that would pull and stretch forward all the rocks as the wave was hitting the shore, and the voice was incredible. It was, you know, it would relax you. You felt peaceful, and you were ready to sleep. You're not on the rocks. That sound was coming. The Lord can do anything. I mean, the Lord can do anything. But what He can't to do is to change me. I mean, I have to want that as well. And this is why He wants us to be able to listen to the voice of
1: Church
0: God.
1: Of Christians of Greece. Short break.

0: Church of Christians of Greece. The rest of the sermon.
1: Now, this other time that the voice was heard in the mountain, the mountain of transformation, Matthew 17 and 5. And Elijah was there, Moses was there. Yet he spake, behold, a bright cloud overshadowed them, and behold, a voice out of the cloud which said, "This is my beloved Son, in whom I am well pleased. Hear you him." Now he seals again, and he says, "This is the Son in whom I am well pleased." Now you have a voice to listen to, and that voice exists. We can hear that voice. He does not have to talk to us, you know, through a thunder. Even though that he does it, he has no problem to do it again. If he did it, he's done it then. But he has shown us the way now to listen to his voice. And Peter was, he was remembering that day. In his epistle, in 2 Peter 1 and 16. Because it says, "For we have not followed cunning." Moreover, I will edify. Hold on. "For we have not followed cunningly devised fables when we made known unto you the power and coming of our Lord Jesus Christ, but were eyewitness of his majesty." In order to show that the Bible is God inspired. That the disciples, after, you know, his death, they gave up their own lives. And a man that has lived a fairy tale, he would not give up his own life for a fairy tale. I will not give my life for a fairy tale. And this is why Apostle Peter here says that we do not talk to you through cunningly devised fables, but we witnessed his own majesty. Now we have a confession, we have a confirmation from a man that he was the eyewitness. And what does it tell us? "For he received from God the Father honor and glory when there came such a voice to him from the excellent glory, 'This is my beloved Son in whom I am well pleased.'" And Peter stops right there. Now look, the difference between Apostle Peter with the rest heard a voice, a thunder. Others heard, we've heard, you know, a voice, but this was not for, this message is not for me, it's for somebody else. Oh, the Lord said it all right, not to me, but to Dimitri. No, he talks to me, not to the other person. And now Peter says that we've heard that voice. And Peter kept that voice, and he said that his voice came out of the excellent glory of the Father, him that created the entire universe, that we are trying to inquire today. You know, today's scientists, you know, we go up to Mars finally, and big deal, the greatest scientists are saying that we will never ever with this vast universe will be, you know, will inquire something great. And this voice which came from heaven, we heard when we were with him in the holy mountain. So we've heard all that when we were in the holy mount But then it goes and says, hear him, as we read earlier, Peter changes that. And instead of that, he says in 19, we have also a more sure word of prophecy. Whereunto you do well that you take heed as unto a light that shineth in the dark place until the day dawn and the day star arise in your hearts. In your hearts, when it rise, the day star. The phosphorus, as it says, the text. But we have something more certain than this voice, because this word is that voice. This prophetic word is that voice. And the Lord had given us his prophetic word. So we can be able to listen to his voice until his glory will rise within us. We sang this song earlier, rise up, you Zion, and show your light. The Lord have adorned you with great power and light, and this light has risen within us. And now he wants this light to be able to impart it to others. And in 20, knowing this first, that no prophecy of the scripture is of any private interpretation. I will mention this again, so we can be able to understand it good. Knowing this first, that no prophecy of the scripture is of any private interpretation. I don't care about the prophets that come here or not coming, or the prophets around the world. I do not care about any of them. I hear. I filter through the word. And I'm able to discern through the word, because the Bible is my base, so I can be able to discern that everything else. But this is infallible. There's no prophet of the Bible had come out of the mind of any man. Everything that had come through the God-inspired word, it's not through the mind of man. But the word tells us here that there's something that shines like a light. When the Lord said, let it be light, he gave up to us his own word. His word, that's what he gave us. For the prophecy came not in old time by the will of men, but holy men of God spake as they were moved by the Holy Ghost. All right. Now, if we read the Gospel of John, in chapter 10, talks about the sheep. Are we the sheep of the Lord? It says that the sheep know who the pastor is, who the shepherd is, and they do not hear the voices of others, but they hear only one voice. And this is the voice that said, and everything was accomplished. They discern the voice of the Almighty. They know the voice of the Creator, the Maker. They know that this voice is the voice of their own God. And the Lord had given that voice to his Son because he was pleased with him. You see, the Lord, brethren, when the people, even John was wondering whether the Baptist was wondering if he's the Messiah or not, if Jesus is the Messiah or not, if we could let us stay into this for now. My sheep hear my voice, which means there's other sheep as well. This is what the Word of God tells us here. There's other sheep, there's other pastors, but my sheep hear my voice, and I know them, and they follow me. So can we hear that voice that said, and everything was accomplished? Now imagine this. I think this is in the Gospel of Luke 7, chapter 7. The Lord starts describing what Jesus had done. You know, the word describes miracles that Jesus had done. He made many miracles in his time. And one of the miracles that he mentions is the resurrection from this child of, you know, the widow that this woman had, that he resurrected him in the city of Nain. How did he, was he pumping his heart, or perhaps he blew within himself through his mouth? No. But he spoke to him. He simply spoke to him. Youth one, arise. Young man, arise. But how can a dead man hear? How can Lazarus hear that he's for 4 days dead within the tomb? And, you know, Jesus shows up all comfortable, and he speaks to a man that for 4 days he's in the grave, and he stinks. So Lazarus, like somebody that was alive, Lazarus, come forth. But the sheep, listening to my voice, but despite all that, he sees that many times we show, you know, these weaknesses in his voice. In the book of Hebrews, it says, again, he limiteth a certain day, saying, he defines a certain day, saying in David, today, after so long a time, as it is said, today, if you will hear his voice, harden not your hearts, harden not your hearts. So which means that there's an everyday, opportunity. There's an everyday opportunity for us to listen, you know, with our hearts, to hear his voice, and to mild up our own hearts, to soften up our own hearts, which means that there's times where our hearts harden. But the voice of God never ceases, because he loves me. I mean, I might be zero, I might be nothing, I might be not, I might be sinner, but the Lord does not want the death of the sinner. He loves the sinner. And says that if you hear my voice, do not harden your heart. Let your heart be able to be molded up, that him that has said light to come forth out of darkness, you know, this light to shine in your heart. Can the Lord do that? Of course he can. He can't do that only if I have hardened my heart. And it says in the book of Hebrews in 12 and 19, and the sound of a trumpet and the voice of words, which voice they had heard, entreated that this word should not be spoken to them anymore. Some have heard it and they did not want to accept it, because they were full of sin. Okay, that voice comes when you and I, we are full of sin. Full of sins. And that is when that certain voice comes to us all. And that voice comes to soften up your own heart and mold you up like he wants you to be formed. Because I will say this again, he loves you. Should I say this again? Because he loves you. I mean, he does not see about the hardenership, but he insists. He's persisted. In 12 and 25, it says, see that you refuse not him that speaketh. For if they escape not who refused him that spake on earth, much more shall not we escape if we turn away from him that speaketh from heaven. He speaks to us from where does he speak to us? From heaven. We shall not despise that. We shall not condemn it. John says, in the Gospel of John, says, verily, verily, I say it unto you, The Lord says this three times. He repeats himself three times. Verily, verily, I say unto you. He says that in the same chapter. And which means that that's true. He goes and says, him that listens to my voice, him that believes in my word, he comes not into condemnation, but he moves from death into life. It's in 5 and 24. This happens in our lives when we're dead and the voice comes and we're not listening to his voice. But when the voice comes, he quickened us. He animated us. And then what we do is that we move . He says it again, verily, verily, I say unto you that hour is coming, and now is, when the dead shall hear the voice of the Son of God, and they that hear shall live. Which means that the dead will listen to his voice. And the Lord did that in his life. He did that in his life. Will he do it again? Yes, he will do it again. Are we afraid of dying? Are we afraid to die? Are you afraid of death? The Lord wants us to he wants to deliver us from all this. Because life is not here. Amen. Life is not just here. Amen. I see a difficulty. Another day will come, but if we go in the graveyard, we will understand that there's no man has stayed for a long time in this planet. They all have passed. Upon the grave, you see the expiring date and the made date. You know, like a product, it was made then and it died then. But not expiration date. There's not an expiration date. When you're in the Lord, there's no expiration date. That there will be a day that him have said and everything was accomplished. I want us to understand this. I want you to go out and look upon the sky, see the heavens, see the stars, or, you know, do it through the internet. To see the grandeur of the Lord, that the Lord is unperceivable, that he's just huge. There's no weakness in him. There's no beginning, there's no end. And the Lord says that there will be a day that this man have said everything was accomplished, he will speak again. And the dead ones in Christ will be raptured first. They will hear the voice sooner than us. They will hear the trumpet before us. And I want us to understand that. We must listen to his voice today so we can allow him to transform us and so he can create us the same way he created the creation. And everything that he have created is beautiful. Amen. And you are beautiful as well. God has created you. And we have a beautiful world within ourselves. He loves us. And this world that have created within us, he wants to perfect it. And when the time will come, he will embellish us. He will ornate us like a jewel upon him as a crown. Please stand. The centurion, brethren, that in the Gospel of Luke is mentioned, you know, in the chapter 7, he was a heathen, he was a Gentile, and his servant was suffering. And when the Lord met him, even though he was a Roman, And he knew that the Israelites were considering him as a unclean, and he didn't want, you know, Christ to enter into his own house. And what he said to him, with one of your words, a man that was not Christian, let us bring this to our measurements, a man that was not born again, he said that I know with just one of your words, everything can be accomplished. And I want this to impart within us tonight. Holy Father, we know, Lord, that this season is at hand to finish, to be completed, and we always wonder what we have accomplished in this last season, where we have come into, and we know that we cannot do anything without you. And this is why we, Lord, are here in this predicament of waiting, of insisting, of we stand as Samuel inside the temple to see you, the Savior of this world, to come in this earth through your Zion, through your bride, through your own people, that you have chosen this kind of people to manifest your own glory. And we want to be within that bride. We are asking you, Lord, to open up our spiritual ears, and as you repeat yourself within your word, that him that has these ears to hear should hear. We want, Lord, to have this spiritual ears wide open, to be able to hear that voice of change, the power of creating within us, to create and to transform our inner man, and that through him you will manifest the grandeur of your creation. And we thank you for your grace. We thank you for your glory. We ask, we pray for every man, every brother, every sister that's sick, and every man that has this need, Lord. And we want you, Lord, to manifest again the voice of your glory upon our flesh that is obedient into the corruption, Lord. And we want that to be changed. We want that to change, Lord. We thank you. We thank you.
0: Church of Christians of Grace.

0: Church of Christians of Greece. Following is preaching of the gospel.
1: Oh Lord, you told us that men will not live just by bit alone, but and we know, Lord, that we give a lot of space, a lot of time for this natural bread. But you told us that every man will live out of the Rhema word that comes out of your mouth. And we're asking this very moment, Lord, what will be heard tonight for this word to become Rhema word within us, to fit the spiritual man, to come into this revelation and inquiring your own yourself, that until we see that we are matched up with your spirit, that we are one together, that your bride is about to rise. Amen. Many verses. They're nice, you know, through the Bible, and I could say that as the Lord is revealing his word to us, that many verses we find beautiful. I know that many of us have read the book of Genesis, that literally can, it seems like a simple book, but it is a book full of power. And even though in the first chapter that we see that God starts describing, you know, the creation, we see how the simple way that he's describing everything, when you read for the first time the book of Genesis, you, all this strength and power and the energy that it has cannot import into you right away. We can read it, you know, about information, how everything started. We can read it, you know, out of us being interesting to have this knowledge. But when the Lord is revealing this and he's manifesting this, and we see this dynamic, the strength that he has, and this shows all the grandeur of the Lord with a very discreet way. There's not lots of, you know, embellishments, you know, for men to show their grandeur. We see that in many group of people. I'm trying to understand what it says. Other trying to have a title upon their name to show that he's, you know, he's the highest, or the CEO, or he's the greatest, or the blessed one, or the reverend, you know. He's the holy, and he's the over-holy, you know. They're having these kind of terms, especially in the, you know, in our society, you know, where the Greek Orthodox, you know, religion stands. But when you read the book of Genesis, is that in the beginning, God created the heaven and earth. It does not, you know, it does not mention God as the Almighty, the everlasting God, the wonderful, and cetera, you know, all these names. But with a simple, within a sentence, the Lord mentions about the creation of the earth and heaven. And if this If men could manage to create something like that, you know, all the news, the TVs, the media, we have such a documentaries about how all this have happened, and, you know, try to mention it with a big name. But the Lord does not mention that. He just It's as simple that in the beginning God created the heaven and earth. And this beautiful verse that I would like to share, or the sentence that I would like to share with you is, and the Lord said, and God said, and that is the title of today's message, and God said. And I would like us to live this paramount character of his. Imagine us being upon a rock, for example, and this, you know, darkness all around us. You're upon the void. Upon a rock, there's a darkness all around you, and all of a sudden you hear a voice. And there was, let there be light, and there was light. How does all this, you know, this switch was turned on? How did this light, from where it came? Is there material before that? Does this happen out of energy? And no matter what we've known about creation, and no matter what the scientists have found of how everything was created, it is wrong. I mean, it is wrong. Even if we could say that the most spiritual brother of us trying to explain to us how everything was created is wrong. Whomsoever is trying to come into this logic, the mind, the sound mind of, you know, trying to enter a God which is unapproachable, you know, he's not to be comprehended, not to be perceived. And through this, I want us to understand which God we serve and which God is the one that loves us, because he's unperceivable. He can create earth with just one of his words, just to say, and everything to obey upon his word. What is everything? What is everything? Who obeyed, and how was everything was obeyed? I do not care about that right now. I'm just a spectator to all this, of the almighty power of his. And I will be matched up with God into this. Paul, I will match up with Paul, and Paul says in the book of Hebrews, he starts by faith. He says, we understand that everything was built up by faith. We understand this. By faith, we can understand that God said. Through faith, we understand that the worlds were framed by the word of God. And I'm just, you know, seeing the things that are unseen. It's like I'm sitting upon the rock, and he continues to create. And he starts making the stars, and he's making the universe. John, in the book of Revelation, in the presence of Christ as a light, as the sun shines, you know, in middle sky in heaven, and that is Christ. But what God is, light that is unapproachable. Nobody can see, nobody can. You know what that means? The all this creation, you know, the sun or other planets that are greater than, you know, our soul system, you know, he has created. And if you unite all these planets together, it will not bring forth the light that he has, because everything he has created. Can we understand that God is unapproachable? no man can approach it. No man has ever seen it, and everything that he says, everything that he might, you know, declare within our lives can be accomplished right away. Just one of his words, you know, so everything can be done. There's no difficulties for the Lord. There's difficulties for us. And the Lord is calling us now for those difficulties to overcome them by knowing and have this revelation of what our Lord is. Imagine that he rose Moses and he said to him, bring my people out of Egypt. And we all know the story that Moses had a conversation with him for a long time, even though he heard the voice of God. Everything hears the voice of God and obeys, but what man does, but Lord, how would I bring your people out of the land of Egypt, even though he heard the voice? Moses, take my people out of the land of Egypt. But Lord, how will I do that? I will be with you. Yes, but I am not able to speak. You see, our own weakness is limiting the hand of God. Our weakness brings, you know, sees in the phenomenon, but faith sees in the unseen. And what happens most times in our lives is, if this is not happening in your life, lift up your hand. The Lord will lead you into a way that there's a dead end. Pharaoh will chase you, and there will be ocean in front of you. And you will say, all right, what am I going to do now? But the Lord commanded Moses to take that road. To understand, and that voice that created everything said to Moses, you will go that road, that way. Yes, Lord. And all of a sudden, he sees the ocean in front of him. And he sees behind him all the army troops of Pharaoh. And he's wondering, what was my mistake? But nothing was done wrong. The Lord brings you to that point so you can be able to understand the mighty strength of his, that everything is obeyed his voice and can change everything instantly. But there's ocean in front of me, and what is the thing that you're holding in your hand? You see, the Lord that created universe, and he speaks and everything obey. Now he speaks to you. I don't know if I was God, if I could communicate something so minor, something that's so lost within the universe that I have created. An ant, as we see it. It is greater than what we are in front of God. We are smaller than that ant that we see. And David realized that and said, what is man for you to visit? What is man for you to love? What is man for you to give you the only begotten son so you don't lose your creation? And you see, the Lord loves me. And if there's a Red Sea in front of me, he has given me, you know, within parentheses, a magic staff. And what is that magic staff? Is his word that contains faith, includes faith. What it says, strike upon those waters and those waters will part. Things like that happens only in movies in Hollywood. You can live that movie. You can live that movie, and let me live my faith. The Lord calls us out to live that kind of faith. And that is the faith all the saints had. There's a need to learn how to obey His voice. It says in Gospel of John 12:20. Now we will see the representative of that voice, which is Jesus Christ. And it says in 20:12. And there were certain Greeks among them that came up to worship at the feast. The same came therefore to Philip, which was of Bethsaida of Galilee, and desired him, saying, Sir, we would see Jesus. Philip cometh and telleth Andrew, and again Andrew, and Philip tell Jesus. And Jesus answered them, saying, The hour is come that the Son of Man should be glorified. It is our honor. You see, our nation is mentioned within the New Testament, the Bible. And when he heard that the Gentiles, that the Greeks were, you know, the symbolizing the rest of the Gentiles, he answered and said that, Son, the hour had come that the Son of Man should be glorified, and we want to glorify him with our lives, and it's time for us to do so. And we are Greeks, that we went on to Philip and said, we want to see Jesus as well. And it says in 24, Verily, verily, I say unto you, except a corn of wheat fall into the ground and die, it abideth alone. But if it dieth, it bringeth forth much fruit. He that loveth his life shall lose it, and he that hateth his life in this world shall keep it unto life eternal. If any man serve me, let him follow me. And where I am, there shall also my servant be. If any man serve me, him will my Father honor. I'd like us to see what was happening at that very moment. And it says in 27, Now is my soul troubled, and what shall I say? Father, save me from this hour. But for this cause came I unto this hour. Father, glorify thy name. Amen. Through his life that he denied for all of us, said, Now, Father, glorify thy name. Where to glorify him? Into the heathen, into the Gentiles. To be glorified in Israel, but at the Gentiles as well. It was the time, you know, he was rejoicing that with the crucifixion time was at hand, to give up his own blood for all of us. And he said, Oh, now it's time for your name to be manifested in the entire planet. And, you know, in a very awkward way, there was voice. And then came there a voice from heaven saying, Whose voice was that? It was the voice of him that said, and everything was accomplished. See, the Lord within the New Testament, he speaks. He has not stopped. We do not believe in a God that is dead. But the Lord goes on and speaks, and there's a voice, and that voice, and now it is heard through the presence of the Lord through heaven. And it says, Then came there a voice from heaven saying, I have both glorified it and will glorify it again with his bride. The people therefore that stood by and heard it said that it thundered. Others said an angel spake to him. Jesus answered and said, This voice came not because of me, but for your sakes. there was a voice that everybody heard. Imagine how strong that voice was. It was thundered. It heard. It was sounded like a thunder. We all have the experience, you know, for a thunder to, you know, strike very close to us. And all of a sudden, there was, you know, silence. They've heard the voice, not the thunder voice, but the voice, like thunder. And obviously, that was... a stretched out voice. But if the human ear cannot perceive that, you know, a man can hear it as a natural cause, as a storm or a thunder. But besides the fact they realized that it was a voice, that is the voice that it was for him, the voice that, and what Jesus said. No, it wasn't for me. That's what Jesus said. I can hear it even when it's not thundered. I can hear it. But this voice was for you. The Lord have created heaven and earth, the universe. But what He truly desires is to create you and me. He wants us to form us into a man of faith. And that this is why He continues to speak. And that was not the only voice that was heard within the New Testament. You remember other times? One of the times that they heard in the Mount of Transformation, and when Jesus was baptized, in both of those times, God, He witnessed with voice. It says in Matthew 3:17, it says, and lo, a voice from heaven saying, it went through the middle heaven, and this voice went through the entire universe. Can you imagine that? From His presence, it went through the entire universe. Imagine the rejoice that He had seeing His only Son to surrender Himself for Him. Because in the baptism, what He did, He made the decision of death. He took that decision. We're baptized. What for? And because the Word of God tells us that the baptism symbolizes something. It symbolizes a burial. You know, when you dip yourself under the water, and then it symbolizes the resurrection, you will come out. But He had no need to bury or die. He had to, you know, seal the covenant that, yes, I will die for all of them, and I know that You will resurrect me. You will not see Your Holy One to see corruption. And that very moment of the baptism, He sealed the covenant of Him with God. And as God was able to see that sealing of covenant, He rejoiced, and He spoke through heavens and said, "This is My beloved Son, in whom I am well pleased. That is My Son, Jesus Christ. Amen. In whom I am pleased." With no miracles. No miracles at His record, nothing yet. But despite all that, God said, "He is the Son that I am pleased." You see, we do not have to do something for God and for Him to be pleased, because we cannot do anything for Him. God can do everything with us. There's a detail that we must understand it, but what we can do in order to please God is to let His voice to change us. Because you see, the Lord can do anything, you know, for a flower to rise, for to blossom, and or this and that. Even if we don't sing, the Lord has, He has no problem with that if we don't sing to Him, because He will rise the rocks to sing for Him. How can, have you ever heard a rock singing? Yes, I've heard. And the rocks are singing nice. The rocks are singing great. You're laughing, but they have a great voice. The rocks have a great voice, very rhythmical. How can the rocks sing, you wonder? I have said this story to you once. I went to a beach and I was lying down. And all of a sudden, this, you know, soft summer wave that would pull and stretch forward all the rocks as the wave was hitting the shore. And the voice was incredible. It was, you know, it would relax you. You felt peaceful and you were ready to sleep. You know, out of the rocks, the sound was coming. The Lord can do anything. I mean, the Lord can do anything. But what He can't to do is to change me. I mean, I have to want that as well. And this is why He wants us to be able to listen to the voice of God.
0: Church of Christians of Greece. Short break.

0: Church of Christians of Greece. The rest of the sermon.
1: Now, this other time that the voice was heard in the mountain, the mountain of transformation. Matthew 17 and 5. And Elijah was there, Moses was there. Yet he spake, behold, a bright cloud overshadowed them, and behold, a voice out of the cloud which said, "This is my beloved Son, in whom I am well pleased. Hear you him." Now he seals again, and he says, "This is the Son in whom I am well pleased." Now you have a voice to listen to, and that voice exists. We can hear that voice. He does not have to talk to us, you know, through a thunder. Even though that he does it, he has no problem to do it again. If he did it, he's done it then. But he has shown us the way now to listen to his voice. And Peter was, he was remembering that day in his epistle. In 2 Peter 1 and 16. Because it says, "For we have not followed moreover I will edify." Hold on. "For we have not followed cunningly devised fables when we made known unto you the power and coming of our Lord Jesus Christ, but were eyewitness of his majesty." In order to show that the Bible is God-inspired, that the disciples, after, you know, his death, they gave up their own lives. And a man that has lived a fairy tale, he would not give up his own life for a fairy tale. I will not give my life for a fairy tale. And this is why Apostle Peter here says that we do not

This is my beloved Son in whom I am well pleased. And Peter stops right there. Now, look the difference between Peter with the rest heard a voice, a thunder. Others heard, we've heard, you know, a voice, but this was not for, this message is not for me, it's for somebody else. Oh, the Lord said it all right, not to me, but to Dimitri. No, he talks to me, not to the other person. And now Peter says that we've heard that voice. And Peter kept that voice, and he said that his voice came out of the excellent glory of the Father. Him that created the entire universe, that we are trying to inquire today, you know, today's scientists, you know, we go up to Mars, finally, and big deal. The greatest scientists are saying that we will never, ever, ever, with this vast universe, will be, you know, will inquire something great. And this voice which came from heaven, we heard when we were with him in the holy mountain. So we've heard all that when we were in the holy mount. But then it goes and says, hear him, as we read earlier, Peter changes that. And instead of that, he says in 19, we have also a more sure word of prophecy. Whereunto you do well that you take heed as unto a light that shineth in the dark place until the day dawn and the day star arise in your hearts. In your hearts when it arise, the day star. The phosphorus, as it says, the text. But we have something more certain than this voice, because this word is that voice. This prophetic word is that voice. And the Lord had given us his prophetic word. So we can be able to listen to his voice until his glory will rise within us. We sang this song earlier, rise up, you Zion, and show your light. The Lord have adorned you with great power and light, and this light has risen within us. And now he wants this light to be able to impart it to others. And in 20, knowing this first, that no prophecy of the scripture is of any private interpretation. I will mention this again, so we can be able to understand it good. Knowing this first, that no prophecy of the scripture is of any private interpretation. I don't care about the prophets that come here or not coming, or the prophets around the world. I do not care about any of them. I hear. I filter through the word. And I'm able to discern through the word, because the Bible is my base, so I can be able to discern that everything else. But this is infallible. There's no prophet of the Bible had come out of the mind of any man. Everything that had come through the God-inspired word, it's not through the mind of man. But the word tells us here that there's something that shines like a light. When the Lord said, let it be light, he gave up to us his own word. His word, that's what he gave us. For the prophecy came not in old time by the will of men, but holy men of God spake as they were moved by the Holy Ghost. All right. Now, if we read the Gospel of John, in chapter 10, talks about the sheep.

0: Are we the sheep of the Lord? It says that the sheep know who the pastor is, who the shepherd is, and they do not hear the voices of others, but they hear only one voice. And this is the voice that said, and everything was accomplished. They discern the voice of the Almighty. They know the voice of the Creator, the Maker. They know that this voice is the voice of their own God. And the Lord had given that voice to His Son because He was pleased with Him. You see, the Lord, brethren, when the people, even John was wondering whether the Baptist was wondering if he is the Messiah or not, if Jesus is the Messiah or not, if we could let us stay into this for now. My sheep hear my voice, which means there's other sheep as well. This is what the Word of God tells us here. There's other sheep, there's other pastors, but my sheep hear my voice. And I know them, and they follow me. So can we hear that voice that said, and everything was accomplished? Now imagine this. I think this is in the Gospel of Luke 7, chapter 7. The Lord starts describing what Jesus had done. You know, the word describes miracles that Jesus had done. He made many miracles in his time. And one of the miracles that he mentions is the resurrection from this child of, you know, the widow that this woman had, that he resurrected him in the city of Nain. How did he, was he pumping his heart, or perhaps he blew within himself through his mouth? No. But he spoke to him. He simply spoke to him. Youth one, arise. Young man, arise. But how can a dead man hear? How can Lazarus hear that he's for 4 days dead within the tomb? And, you know, Jesus shows up all comfortable, and he speaks to a man that for 4 days he's in the grave and he stinks. So Lazarus, like somebody that was alive, Lazarus, come forth. But the sheep listening to my voice. But despite all that, he sees that many times we show, you know, these weaknesses in his voice. In the book of Hebrews, it says, again, he limiteth a certain day, saying, he defines a day, a certain day, saying in David, today, after so long a time, as it is said, today, if you will hear his voice, harden not your hearts, harden not your hearts. So which means that there's an everyday, there's an everyday opportunity, there's an everyday opportunity for us to listen, you know, with our hearts, to hear his voice, and to mild up our own hearts, to soften up our own hearts, which means that there's times where our hearts harden. But the voice of God never ceases, because he loves me. I mean, I might be zero, I might be nothing, I might be not, I might be sinner, but the Lord does not want the death of the sinner. He loves the sinner. And says that if you hear my voice, do not harden your heart. Let your heart be able to be molded up, that him that has said light to come forth out of darkness, you know, this light to shine in your heart. Can the Lord do that? Of course he can. He can't do that only if I have hardened my heart. And it says in the book of Hebrews in 12 and 19, and the sound of a trumpet and the voice of chords, which voice they had heard, entreated that this word should not be spoken to them anymore. Some have heard it, and they did not want to accept it, because they were full of sin. Okay, that voice comes when you and I, we are full of sin. Full of sins. And that is when that certain voice comes to us all. And that voice comes to soften up your own heart and mold you up like He wants you to be formed. Because I will say this again, He loves you. Should I say this again? Because He loves you. I mean, He does not see about the hardship, but He insists. He's persisted in 12 and 25, it says, "See that you refuse not him that speaketh. For if they escape not who refused him that spake on earth, much more shall not we escape if we turn away from him that speaketh from heaven." He speaks to us from where does he speak to us? From heaven. We shall not despise that. We shall not condemn it. John says, in the Gospel of John, says, "Verily, verily, I say it unto you." The Lord says this three times. He repeats himself three times. "Verily, verily, I say unto you." He says that in the same chapter, and which means that that's true. He goes and says, "Him that listens to my voice, him that believes in my word, he comes not into condemnation, but he moves from death into life." It's in 5 and 24. This happens in our lives when we're dead and the voice comes and we're not listening to his voice. But when the voice comes, he quickened us. He animated us. And then what we do is that we move. He says it again, "Verily, verily, I say unto you that hour is coming, and now is, when the dead shall hear the voice of the Son of God, and they that hear shall live." Which means that the dead will listen to his voice. And the Lord did that in his life. He did that in his life. Will he do it again? Yes, he will do it again. Are we afraid of dying? Are we afraid to die? Are you afraid of death? The Lord wants us to He wants to deliver us from all this, because life is not here. Amen. Life is not just here. Amen. I see a difficulty. A day will come, but if we go in the graveyard, we will understand that there's no man has stayed for a long time in this planet. They all have passed. Upon the grave, you see the expiring date and the made date. You know, like a product, it was made then and it died then, but not expiration date. There's not an expiration date. When you're in the Lord, there's no expiration date. That there will be a day that Him have said and everything was accomplished. I want us to understand this. I want you to go out and look upon the sky, see the heavens, see the stars, or, you know, do it through the internet. To see the grandeur of the Lord, that the Lord is unperceivable, that He's just huge. There's no weakness in him. There's no beginning. There's no end. And the Lord says that there will be a day that this man have said everything was accomplished. He will speak again. And the dead ones in Christ will be raptured first. They will hear the voice sooner than us. They will hear the trumpet before us. And I want us to understand that. We must listen to his voice today so we can allow him to transform us and so he can create us the way, same way he created the creation. And everything that he have created is beautiful. Amen. And you are beautiful as well. God has created you. And we have a beautiful world within ourselves. He loves us. And this world that have created within us, he wants to perfect it. And when the time will come, he will embellish us. He will ornate us like a jewel upon him as a crown. Please stand. The centurion, brethren, that in the Gospel of Luke is mentioned, you know, in the chapter 7, he was a heathen, he was a Gentile, and his servant was suffering. And when the Lord met him, even though he was a Roman, and he knew that the Israelites were considering him as an unclean, and he didn't want, you know, Christ to enter into his own house. And what he said to him, with one of your words, a man that was not Christian, let us bring this to our measurements, a man that was not born again, he said that I know with just one of your words, everything can be accomplished. And I want this to impart within us tonight. Holy Father, we know, Lord, that this season is at hand to finish, to be completed, and we always wonder what we have accomplished in this last season, where we have come into, and we know that we cannot do anything without you. And this is why we, Lord, are here in this predicament of waiting, of insisting, of we stand as Samuel inside the temple to see you, the Savior of this world, to come in this earth through your Zion, through your bride, through your own people, that you have chosen this kind of people to manifest your own glory. And we want to be within that bride. We are asking you, Lord, to open up our spiritual ears. And as you repeat yourself within your word, that him that has these ears to hear should hear. We want, Lord, to have these spiritual ears wide open, to be able to hear that voice of change, the power of creating within us, to create and to transform our inner man. And that through him, you will manifest the grandeur of your creation. And we thank you for your grace. We thank you for your glory. We ask, we pray for every man, every brother, every sister that's sick, and every man that has this need, Lord. And we want you, Lord, to manifest again the voice of your glory upon our flesh that is obedient into the corruption, Lord. And we want that to be changed. We want that to change, Lord. We thank you. We thank you.
1: Church of Christians of Grace.